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1: There are certain foods that I don't even have to be eating them. 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And you, Lamar, I know you don't do that because you have a pretty dandy wardrobe of crisply pressed pink button-down shirts and whatnot.
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Amphitheater. James Taylor in his All-Star Band September 13th. John Fogerty, Steve Winwood September 16th. This concert update presented by Mountain Dew. Do the Dew at your concert tailgates all

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1: There are certain foods that I don't even have to be eating them. 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And you, Lamar, I know you don't do that because you have a pretty dandy wardrobe of crisply pressed pink button-down shirts and whatnot.
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1: There are certain foods that I don't even have to be eating them. 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And you, Lamar, I know you don't do that because you have a pretty dandy wardrobe of crisply pressed pink button-down shirts and whatnot.
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3: In Port Orchard, Washington, a Ring camera recorded 47-year-old Sean Henson driving a golf cart with a corgi dog and carrying two torches. Now, investigators say he set fire that destroyed a home and a whole detached garage and a car. The homeowner said that an alert came from the camera and it helped save his life after his son received the notification and called to wake him up. Now, Anita and Dan Carlson, who live across the street, they were out and soaking in their hot tub and they saw this guy running donuts in the middle of the road, and they're like, what is going on? Maybe he's got some sort of mechanical failure. And then they start watching him light the house on fire. Now, Dan Carlson jumped in front of Henson, who lives just a quarter mile away, and asked, what the heck are you doing? Henson replied, oh, it's okay. I'm with the fire department. Well, Dan didn't really think that was true. And then Henson drove the golf cart at him and tried to burn him with a propane torch, and he left like a black scorch mark on Carlson's shirt. Now, a deputy got there, and he said Henson could not maintain a clear conversation, but said he had ate some marijuana edibles and drank a good bit of Jack Daniels. He was then arrested. Now, the homeowner said he had no connection to Henson, does not know what the motive behind the fire was. I personally think if I was Henson, I would put all the blame on the corgi, because there is no jury in the world that will convict a corgi if he's on the witness
4: stand. Mastermind.
3: So the mastermind, the corgi, you know.
4: And your honor.
3: The corgi and that arson together is two things that just doesn't make any sense.
4: Your honor, the corgi made me do it, and I had to steal a golf cart because the little legs. Yeah, what are you going to do?
3: He couldn't make a getaway. His legs are too short.
4: You don't think of as a corgi as a criminal sort of a dog, but okay, I'm saying it. Yeah. Hey, they're calling these folks the Tomb Raiders. And what you're about to hear, what you are about to hear, it's a trio. It's a guy named Drake Milliam. He's 33. And his girlfriend, Portia Bancroft, she's 32. And in the photo police have of her, my girl is just baked to a crisp. And Portia's mama, Angela Garrett, who's 52. They have been crisscrossing the country, robbing graves.
5: Oh, what?
4: Yes.
5: Wow.
4: At least 20 reported cases in Florida. Investigators believe the number is higher, but there are a minimum of 20 reported cases. And what happens is these people go into resting places where cremains are kept, and they steal keepsakes, wedding rings usually. It's a lot of wedding rings. And then they steal them and sell them for a quick profit. They believe that the suspects live in Indiana and have committed these same crimes, have been robbing graves in at least 9 other states.
5: Wow.
4: But Florida has apparently just been jackpot for them. Mm. And they have been ricocheting around the Sunshine State, stealing from the dead. Now, I'm looking at these three folks, and I think it's nice when, I'm a mom of daughters. I want my daughters to include me in their lives.
5: Yes. So. Yes.
4: I mean, I think it's nice that Angela and Portia have something that they have in common. And the idea of these people stealing from the dead like this.
5: It's so weird.
3: So the rings are in the ashes.
4: Or in the you know how there'll be little, like a niche, like a mausoleum or a columbarium.
5: Yeah.
4: I'm not sure how you say that. And drawer or a door or a room. Okay. And you might have inside that little area, you might have your loved one's cremains and maybe the family Bible or, wedding ring.
3: So these people not going to the trouble of digging down 6 feet.
4: They don't dig. We're talking crypts and mausoleums. Oh,
3: whoa.
4: I can just tell by looking at Portia and Angela. Yeah, Portia's high. But I'm looking at Angela, and there's a lady that's not chipping a nail. working in Hubble.
0: I can't wait to see these pictures.
4: Ma'am, no. Yes. So this is a new, we've dropped a couple of levels down in basic fundamental human depravity here in Morons in the News. And these are not victimless crimes. I need you to understand this trio is crisscrossing America, stealing from people's graves. It's a Coen Brothers movie.
0: It's a special place in hell is what it is.
4: And it's Morons in the News. That's the Bob and Sherry Show.
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4: Let's talk about the color of cars for a second. I think we mentioned this a week or so ago that every car on the road is white or gray or beige or grayish or black.
5: Mm-hmm.
4: Yep. You don't see vibrant colored cars like you did back in the day. And when you do, it jumps out at you. You're like, damn, look at that chartreuse Kia. Or, whoa, that is a beautiful orange Nissan. But it's shocking, right? So The Atlantic magazine had a story on, like, why is everything so gray? And here's what I learned. As of 2023, 80% of cars are some version of gray.
5: I hate it, and the
4: production of purple cars has dropped 93% since 2004. Gold cars, you used to see a gold Toyota every now and again, a gold Ford Taurus. That's dropped 97%. It's not your, and it's not just cars. It is appliances. And as you know, if you've rented an apartment or stayed in like an Airbnb or a Vrbo, landlords love some gray. It's everywhere. And it's unfortunate that they call it millennial gray because I'm so tired of the millennials being blamed for every damn thing. Like, they haven't had one day that wasn't unprecedented. Get off their backs. And here's the best part of this, you guys. None of this has anything to do with what customers want. Customers don't want this.
5: Thank you.
4: Customers don't want this. And car makers and appliance manufacturers and landlords' response to that is, yeah, we don't care. Sucks to be you.
6: It's not just the gray. It's white. All the cars are white.
4: Mm-hmm.
6: There are so many.
4: Well, the Pantone color of the year is Cloud Dancer. Cloud Dancer is white. That's the color of the year from Pantone this year.
6: So my parents bought a car. They always had white cars because they, you know, especially when they lived in the desert in Nevada. So they had to get a new car. So my mother, very picky about what she wants, and it's sort of a reddish color. And so they get the car, and she said, I like everything about this car, but I think the color is bad luck.
4: Well, I'm
6: 2 weeks,
4: gonna,
6: 2 weeks later, they were broadsided.
4: They're in a wreck.
6: They never got anything but white after that.
4: I'm going to leave you with this little bit of a thought about cars in particular. So now, like 80% of cars are somewhere between white and black and everything in between, right? But they did a study in 2024, which was just a minute ago, and they looked at more than 1 million 3-year-old used cars. And they found that cars that are yellow, orange, or green hold their value and depreciate less than silver, gray, and white. Because people want the colored cars. And you know what the car maker said? Yeah, well, people in hell want ice water. Here's a gray Highlander. Off you go. It's not your imagination. It's real. It's the Bob and
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2: 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If you're a new listener, new to the area, welcome. Welcome to the Queen City and the Piedmont region. Here's our deal. We just play great songs. That's the whole plan. We listen to the song. We go, that is not a great song, so we never play it. And rather than play just an occasional great song, and believe me, I've seen that happen, we just play all great songs. We're like, this is a great song, that's a great song, here's another great song. Let's put them back to back to back, and let's do it all day, every day. We are your Hall of Fame Bob and Sherry Show. Happy Tuesday. We got morons in the news coming up. 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
4: Police, fire, and medic making their way to Mount Holly at Mount Holly Huntersville Road. Injury crash reported here. Make way for these first responders. Elsewhere, a trouble spot, Wallace Neal at Dixie River. Sounds like a fender bender and no major delay. Interstate's in good shape. 85 North in Gaston County starting to wake up. Captain Jim, Charlotte Traffic.

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5: Way across the pond in Southampton, UK, James Johnson, who's 30 years old, wanted to get some friends, or mates, as they say, and party one night. To prepare for their get-together, James went online to the dark web and ordered a little over $1,000 worth of different hallucinogenic drugs like MDMA, 2CB, and 5-MAPB, just to name a few. Now, the group was looking to have a barmy mint time getting pished and smashed, and that one night turned into a 5-day bender. The hotel that they were in called the Bobbies, which is police over here, but over there it's the Bobbies. Now, when the officers entered the room, James and his bruvs were blazed out of their noggins, dressed in women's underwear, and they had a bag of potatoes. Oh, in fact, James was filling the motel room's bathtub with those potatoes. James was charged with intent to supply drugs, not potatoes. When the drugs were tested, because of their impurity after being cut so much, they were only actually worth a little bit less than $400. During the trial, the prosecutor said that when the police saw James with a bag of potatoes and dressed in women's underwear, he believed that is what led officers to believe that he was intoxicated. So when the judge asked James why he went on a 5-day potato bath theme bender, James said it seemed like the right thing to do at the time. So yeah, he's having to serve some time. I would have killed. Hey. Listen, trust me, I tried my best to figure out how to do this in an English accent, but it just did not work out at all. I just couldn't pull it off.
6: Who among us can say with a straight face that we haven't been guilty of, well, it seemed like a very good idea at the time. It seemed like the best plan.
7: Oh, Sherry, so many times.
5: Yes, more than I care to count.
6: Our next moron comes to us out of Wales, and I will not be able to tell you the name of any of the things where this happened because I don't even know how to begin pronouncing a word that doesn't have a single vowel in it.
7: Oh, I know that Welsh.
6: It's very, I just don't know how to pronounce quid. But the man's name, the moron, is Leon Gillespie. He's 26 years old. And boy, did he commit to the bit. Leon Gillespie dressed up in a long, dark, hooded cloak that covered every inch of his body. He had on black gloves. His face was completely concealed, and he was holding a scythe. He was dressed as the Grim Reaper, and he climbed onto the roof of a hospital in Wales and stood there staring silently at visitors, at staff, at patients who could see him through the window for almost an hour. And you have to see it to believe it. Not a word. It took a while for the 911 calls to start ringing in. And they were very strange because they sounded like death is on the roof of the hospital looking at us. Police, what is your emergency? The Grim Reaper is staring at me from the roof of the hospital. So eventually police and firefighters came and they were able to apprehend and arrest Leon Gillespie. They charged him with causing a nuisance or disturbance on hospital grounds, which is apparently a crime. He did plead guilty and he was fined about $270. No explanation.
8: Oh, that's what I was going to ask him. Did he have some sort of a little...
6: He was in court on the stand, and the judge said, you want to explain yourself? And he did not. He said, first of all, I wasn't death. I was a crow. Leon, you were death. Come on. We all know what death looks like. A crow has wings and a beak, and you were the Grim Reaper. This isn't his only run-in. This year, he's... He's admitted to two unrelated theft charges. He stole cat food and kitty litter from a pet store, and then he stole some snacks from a grocery store. And then in his latest stunt, he's dressed up as Death on the roof of the hospital.
8: But activity,
6: can you imagine looking out the window?
8: Activity in the emergency room probably slowed down. Come in the emergency room. Not this hospital.
6: Keep going. Can you imagine you're lying in your hospital bed and you open your eyes and there across the way is Death?
8: You just come out of a 3-month coma.
6: Yeah. Death on the roof. That is Morons in the News. This is the Bob and Sherry Show.
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17: 85 South's on the brakes coming out of Concord. Looks like a crash near George Lyles Parkway. A mile or so of slow traffic here. We'll try and get a better look. On the secondaries, Providence Road at Cedar Lane. That's just south of Fairview. No delay here. Hickory Grove at Shamrock Drive. A collision reported. And signal issues, Sunset at Millhaven. Captain Jim, Charlotte traffic.
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33: 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Here's your Channel 9 Severe Weather Center 9 forecast.
34: Good morning. I'm Channel 9 meteorologist Keith Monday. It does feel a little bit better out there this morning. The humidity's down a touch. The temps will still reach the mid-90s today, but we won't have as extreme of a heat index. It's still going to feel around 100, though, this afternoon. No chance for rain the next couple days, but more heat will build in.
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3: Let's do it. It's time for Everyone Needs a Laugh. Here is comedian Mike Goodwin.
4: So I have two children. I have a daughter who's the oldest. We had a hard time trying to figure out what to name our daughter. So we named our daughter a throwback name, like throwback jerseys. Yeah. We named our daughter Essie May Pearl. Little Essie May. It's a good southern name. Little Essie May is what we call her. I'm just messing with y'all. You see looks on some of your faces. Now, what you're not going to do is say I didn't judge what I named my daughter. That's what you're not going to. I'm just kidding, y'all. That's not her name. Her name is Gertrude. That's worse than that's a word. So I have my daughter, and now I have my son. I got my boy. But I feel like my daughter set us up. Yeah, my daughter's tremendously different than this little boy. My daughter, she's polite, mannerable, quiet. But this little boy. Y'all, as soon as his feet hit the floor, he's in the room like, yah, yah, yah, yah, yah. Like, am I raising Busta Rhymes in my house? I'm like, 6 o'clock in the morning, little boy go to the bathroom. Da da da da da da da da da da. If you don't sit your behind down, man, when you're trying to sleep. And I was concerned about the little guy because he wasn't as sharp as his sister. You know what I'm saying? A couple of crayons missing out the box. That's all I'm trying to communicate. Like when I first started allowing my son to dress himself, I wasn't prepared for how he would walk out the room. I wasn't ready. Y'all, one time my son walked up, he had buttoned his shirt up the side of his body. I said, son, how'd you even do that, son? Shoes never on the right foot, so his feet, they poke out like that. And he just be running around, having a great time. I'm like, that don't feel odd to you at all. But I was most concerned about the little guy was when he started trying to communicate. He started trying to speak. I didn't know who my son was talking to. That's how my son would sound like when he was walking around. Skeet up, bop, boop, bop, bop, diddy, boop, bop, bop, bop, diddy, boop, bop, bop, bop, diddy. We didn't know it at the time, but my daughter had the ability to interpret that language. So my son running around talking about, skeet up. And my daughter's like, Mama, Michael wants some grapes. I said, how in the world does, you know, Skeet out nom nom mean grapes? I remember watching the game, he got to scat him again. Skeet out, bop, bop, bop, bop, diddy. My daughter's like, Daddy, Michael want to watch Law and Order. Special Victims Unit. I'm like, get y'all a little behinds. In the bed. As a matter of fact, tell your brother this. Get up, bop, bop, bop. My daughter's like, Daddy said what you're not going to do is sit up here and watch the television.
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1: Charlotte traffic.
6: Still seeing those delays. 85 South coming out of Concord. At the moment, 85 southbound completely shut down as they move some vehicles to the other shoulder. So expect delays if you're coming in out of Concord. A couple of miles worth of backups. This crash near George Lyles Parkway. Hickory Grove at Shamrock Drive, an accident. Also trouble clearing on Providence Road just south of Fairview. No delay. Captain Jim, Charlotte traffic.
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2: So I watched the episode of Ted Lasso for season four, the first episode.
3: Yes.
2: And you watched it as well, Lamar?
3: I did. I was worried. I trusted him that he had something going on and he really thought this thing out. But I feel good now. I feel good. Do you feel good?
2: I do feel good. I think there were certain things. You know what's happening, right? You know he's going to go coach this women's team.
3: So you know
2: that is happening. So that's not really a spoiler. My favorite moment in this episode is when the three characters came to the United States to try to convince him, and they were only identified by the footwear they had as they were exiting the car. Because you knew exactly who all of those people were. It was pure genius.
3: Oh, God, it was. They know exactly. Even the opening, the opening of the episode with the cameos and all of that. Mm-hmm. Oh, God, it was.
2: Yeah,
3: they've got it.
4: So they're going to, I know it's, you guys have only watched the first episode.
2: Yeah.
4: But they're going to stick the landing on this one, you think?
3: Oh, I think they are.
2: I had concerns about it because, you know, the three seasons when it ended, it was pretty tidy the way they ended it.
3: Yeah.
2: I mean, it was kind of sweet, and you knew that he wasn't going to coach anymore, and he had good reasons not to because of family and whatnot.
3: Yep.
2: And it's like, how do you overcome that? And they figured out a way to make all of that happen. In a way that's really believable, and I was worried that I would be tired of these characters as much as I love them, but that wasn't the case. It was like I was visiting with old friends.
3: And let me just go ahead and say this. I will be lying if I didn't say this. Hannah Waddingham is probably, at this point in time, the most gorgeous woman on earth.
2: Oh, yeah.
3: She carries herself well. She just, oh, my gosh. She is very, and her character's great.
2: And
3: everything has been
2: great. The woman that plays Keeley, she just got married to somebody that was involved with the show, and they got married on the set. Her name is Juno Temple.
3: Yeah, she's great too. Everybody's great.
2: They are.
3: But yeah, it is. I'm looking so forward to it. I almost want to skip a few weeks and then just sit down and binge. I mean,
2: it's just
4: that's my thing with streaming shows. I have to wait till I can binge it. I hate waiting for the next episode. I don't know how you do
3: except
4: that.
3: For The Pit. You can't wait. You cannot wait.
4: I can't wait on The Pit. No, you're right about that. The Pit, I suffer through it in real time with everybody else.
2: If you've never watched Ted Lasso, I invite you to do it because I was late to the party on this and I was totally enthralled with it. It's got a feel-good angle to it and it's funny and it's quirky and
3: it's a very well written show. Yep. Really is. Go to the first one, though. Go back to the very first one and start it.
2: Yeah, start it.
3: Yeah.
2: It'll go fast.
4: Yeah, you can't just jump in. You can't jump in on season four.
2: No, it's
4: the Bob and Sherry Show.
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6: 85 South coming out of Concord getting better following a crash near George Lyles Parkway. You'll see remnants of it on the shoulder, some onlooker delay, but all lanes are open last check. Sam Newell Road at Margaret Wallace Road, trouble with the signals. An accident clearing on Providence Road just south of Fairview at Cedar Lane. Captain Jim, Charlotte Trust.
7: Good morning. I'm Channel 9 meteorologist Keith Monday. It does feel a little bit better out there this morning. The humidity's down a touch. The temps will still reach the mid-90s today, but we won't have as extreme of a heat index. It's still going to feel around 100, though, this afternoon. No chance for rain the next couple days, but more heat will build in.
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4: I was just thinking to myself how life is so weird about teaching you a lesson, that sometimes you'll learn a lifelong lesson that changes your behavior forever from one stupid thing that happens. But the big things that are destroying you, you never learn. Okay, so here's my example. A couple of weeks ago, I reached into the refrigerator to get a carton of oat milk to pour it on my cereal. I can't drink cow's milk because I'm allergic to casein, which is the protein in cow's milk. That's why I drink oat milk, for all of the people that DM me and lecture me, okay? So I reach for the carton of oat milk. Now, in my refrigerator, there's a carton of oat milk, there's a carton of chicken bone broth, and there's a carton of this juice that Kevin likes. So, and they're all white cartons. They're all the same size. There are words on them, but I didn't look at those. So I reach for the carton and I pour the oat milk on my cereal. It's a funny color, but it's plant milk. And, you know, you don't expect it to look like cow's milk. And so it's Honey Bunches of Oats and I'm eating it. And it's got this weird, like, man, this is a weird box of Honey Bunches of Oats. It has almost a weird savory flavor. And I'm like, I can't finish this. This is gross. I don't even, ew, what's wrong with this cereal? Well, what's wrong with the cereal is that I had poured chicken broth on it instead of oat milk. Now, that one thing. Now, when I approach my refrigerator, you'd think it was Chernobyl. I open the refrigerator. I take the item out. I study the label very carefully to make sure that I am putting the thing I want onto the thing I want to put it on. I have learned my lesson. I will never again trust the feeling of a carton in my hand. Now, yep. Why life has not taught me anything about men, I can't explain. Because I've certainly been burned a lot worse than chicken broth on my Honey Bunches of Oats. I have learned nothing. Are you not amazed by the way life does that to you?
3: Yeah. I had the same situation happen when the twins were small, and we had them on Pedialyte. And so we had a container that had water, and then we had a container that had Pedialyte. I got up at 2 o'clock in the morning, didn't turn on the lights, opened the refrigerator, grabbed the container of water, and I turned it up and I pulled about 2 big swallows out of it till I realized it was Pedialyte. Ooh. Oh my. I've never again opened up the refrigerator and not been very careful. Because if anybody knows what Pedialyte's like, and you're expecting water in your head, it was horrible.
8: That's as bad as me biting into the raw chicken, thinking the chicken wing was already fixed and ready to go.
4: Max will scrutinize. Max will scrutinize a chicken wing for the rest of his life, like it has secrets to tell. While he stumbles into one bad investment and relationship after another. Yeah. I'm right there with you, brother. Why are humans like this? It's the Bob and Sherry Show.
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7: I don't know how it's the middle of August and summer is on the way out, because I feel like I just blinked and it was Valentine's Day. This summer has just flown by, and why wouldn't it? Everything's been wonderful in the world, hasn't it?
8: Oh, yes.
5: This has been a terrible summer for me.
7: This has really been the worst summer of Max's life. It's been one of the worst.
5: It really has been.
7: It really has. But, you know, summer is one of those things. Like, we measure our lives in summers. You know, some of our most favorite memories and experiences happen to us in the summertime, starting when we're kids. You know, because summertime is like, it's a time of freedom, even though when you're an adult working in this economy, freedom is a word that you don't even know. Freedom from what? Freedom from leisure. Yes, that leisure is diabolical. So we did an Oddcast once where we talked about, like, what was your favorite, most unforgettable summer? So this summer for Max is unforgettable because it's been absolutely awful in every single way. But that hasn't always been true, Max. Share your unforgettable good summer.
8: I had a summer, and my best friend lived in the neighborhood, and he and I palled around a lot. And this was the summer between eighth grade and high school. And what's significant about this is when I entered high school, I went away from home because I went into this high school seminary because I wanted to be a priest. And so in that last summer, my friend Bob, he and I built a two-story treehouse. We set up a phone line between our houses because we were across the street and down a couple houses, but we were able to do that. We built rockets, and one of the rockets we sent a mouse up and successfully brought it to the ground. We weren't doing it to be ghoulish.
7: It's amazing.
8: We just anyhow. And so there was all kinds of things that happened. And the one thing that I knew about that summer, and I realized it, because most of the time you don't realize when it's happening, and that is I realized it was my last summer as a child. And from after that, life was going to be different, and I knew it at the time.
7: That knowledge was a gift, though.
8: It was.
7: It made it that much sweeter.
8: Mm-hmm. It did.
9: So can I ask a question?
7: Yeah.
9: Well, let me ask him a quick question. So you were able to build a two-story house up in a tree.
8: Treehouse.
9: You built a rocket. You ran a telephone back and forth. Yeah. All of these things you're doing, and this is what you wound up doing for a living.
8: It almost seemed like there was some hope. It almost seemed like there was some hope for me. I know. Listen, I don't want to take anybody else's time.
7: It is surprising.
9: Here's my summer. I had a good friend of mine. His name was Furman. And when I was around 13 or 14 years old, we rode motorcycles and stuff together. But my mom had bought a Ford Falcon station wagon from the drugstore that used to be the medicine dropper that would deliver all the medicine. And so I got the keys to it, and my dad was not there. My mom was at work. So we used to take it down dirt roads, and we would go fishing. And when I mean fishing, we weren't fishing with poles in a pond. We were fishing. We would get it up to a speed and cut the wheels, and we'd fishtail to see if we could get how far we could get sideways without going all the way around on the dirt roads. And it was very interesting when you had a hill, when you were top of a hill where somebody else was coming. And it was crazy. It was crazy. And everything was a lot of fun. We did it quite a few times until I cut it just a little bit much and it put us in the ditch. And then I had to get my daddy to come and pull us out of the ditch. It was wonderful, but it was the end of the fishing season for me. No more fishing in the car. But we had so much fun. God, it was so good.
7: You know, now that you're an adult, that your mom, when this all was brought to her attention, had to sit alone with her paper bag on the couch and ask herself, is this boy going to be stupid like this forever? Is there any chance that this boy ain't going to be a fool forever?
9: Well, All I know is me and Max are doing the same thing now.
7: Yeah, look at that, Doris. One of them could build structures and run phone lines, and he ain't no better than your boy. Let's pause here, and we'll see what Doc's most magical, memorable summer was. It's the Bob and Cherry Show.
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23: 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Charlotte's waking up to...

0: used to, at around Halloween, you'd get booed. You'd get like a little ghost and a bag of treats on your door, and you've been booed. And then you would, oh, my kids used to love it. They'd be like, mommy, let's boo somebody. And we would gather up treats and make little paper ghosts. It was so fun. Remember when a neighbor could show up at your door with some cookies and you would eat them and mm-hmm. be like, oh, that was neighborly. We have new people that moved in across the street. And they moved in while I was in Utah with my mom. So I haven't had, and I don't see them ever. It's like all, you know how in America now, like people come home from work, they go in, their car disappears into the garage door goes down, and then you never see them again. I haven't seen these people, but I hear tell that they're from northern New Jersey. So I'm automatically frightened of them because I know from, you know, my nieces that is not a being to be messed with. And I said to Kevin, I should bake them like a cake and bring it over. And he goes, they'll just throw it in the trash because they'll think that it's poisoned or that our kitchen is dirty. And I thought about that for a second. And I went, you know, that's so sad. Lamar, is that not so sad?
1: It is. But I remember the time you're talking about when that yeah. But now, no, nobody's going to do that.
0: This is where we've just lost the plot. You know, like you can't, how can you live in a community if you're convinced that the people on your block may attempt to poison you? Like what kind of community can we have when we're suspicious of each other like that?
1: Yeah. I mean, it is true.
2: It is sort of sad, but you know, I got to tell you that I'm a person that feels like I'd be open to what neighbors would be offering and that sort of thing. The fact that they are anonymous is probably part of the fun part of it, but that's also part of the bad part of it too. And it's just, I hate to waste the food, but at the same time, somebody's giving you something anonymously and they go, well, they ended up in the hospital. It was terrible. Arsenic. Well, where did it come from? Anonymous cookies from somebody. You're going to go, why would you eat those?
1: Because you can't. You're going to look like an idiot.
0: But you can't spend your life just convinced that other people are out to do you harm. At some point, you have to trust a little bit, don't you?
2: Can I just say, at some point, does somebody not say, hey, those were the cookies. I sent you those cookies. Does nobody ever do that? Because it would seem, at some point, there has to be some sort of a resolution on where the cookies came from.
0: I just know that, like, when in my old neighborhood, when we would boo houses around Halloween, you didn't know which of your neighbors did that, but you had a pretty good guess. You know, by your interactions with them and their kids and stuff, you had a pretty good guess that the angry shut-in, who still gets TV Guide in paper form, probably wasn't bringing treats to the kids.
3: The word interaction is the difference now. Interaction.
2: Hey, Sherry, I've acted live on stage before. I'm very familiar with booing is.
0: And he doesn't want it anymore. It's the Bob and Sherry Show.
2: The Bob and Sherry Show. Want you and a guest to win a 3-night getaway to St. Augustine Beach, Florida. 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
7: Charlotte traffic.
8: 85 South coming out of Concord getting better following a crash near George Lyles Parkway. You'll see remnants of it on the shoulder, some onlooker delay, but all lanes are open last check. Sam Newell Road at Margaret Wallace Road, trouble with the signals. An accident clearing on Providence Road just south of Fairview at Cedar Lane. Captain Jim, Charlotte traffic.
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21: 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Here's your Channel 9 Severe Weather Center 9 forecast.
22: Good morning. I'm Channel 9 meteorologist Keith Monday. It does feel a little bit better out there this morning. The humidity's down a touch. The temps will still reach the mid-90s today, but we won't have...

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2: So we're talking about your most magical, memorable summer. That was, it might be your favorite summer. What was it for you, Doc?
3: I don't really have any magical summers. I lived a really boring, sheltered childhood, but my most memorable one is the one where I got my first kind of major job after graduating from high school. It was just a basic manual labor warehouse job, super dirty, gave me kind of a taste of what it would have been like to work in the coal mines in the Ooh. Early 1900s. But okay. Yeah, just being
2: hot, filthy, and dangerous. Yes, we get it.
3: Exactly. But just being able to make money for the first time and be kind of sort of independent was a really cool experience.
2: I kind of love that for you. So did you have little jobs when you were a kid? Did you babysit or I don't
3: oh,
2: what do
3: no,
2: you cut
3: no.
2: grass? Like what do boys do? Did you cut the people's grass? No?
3: No, I didn't have a job until I was old enough to drive.
2: Wow. You really, I mean, does it feel to you sometimes, Doc, that you accidentally stumbled into a bus full of carnies? Because you really do come from such good, wholesome stock, you know, solid family people.
3: Yeah. I mean, the chores don't really count as jobs. I mean, doing stuff around the house, but not getting paid to do it now, do work now. That's not.
2: Because I think, Lamar, when did you start, like, working? How old were you when you started, like, a little job or cutting grass or something, earn some money? I know that your family would give you a cow every year to raise.
4: Well, I cut grass when I was, like, 8 or 9. My daddy would put me on the lawnmower, but I didn't get paid for it. I got paid when I went to the drugstore with my mom, and I waited tables for the ladies that worked at the sewing plant. And I got tips and stuff for that.
2: I bet you got tips. Sherry, I bet even as a kid.
5: What was your memorable summer?
2: I got to, my parents put me on a plane and flew me to Philly from Wyoming and handed me to my grandparents for 3 months. And that was probably my whole childhood condensed into 3 months because I was in a safe home where there was plenty of everything. Mm. And I had an allowance and could go buy like records and my grandparents just doted on me and I had them all to myself.
4: So
2: and my pup-pup who had retired from the Navy at that point and was working like a civilian consulting job, he would come home every night and take a shower and put on his little pajamas. We would eat ice cream and I'd help him in the garden and they had an above ground pool that he bought at Sears and it was so wonderful. And I lost him, as you know, when I was 12. He died in a plane crash and he would have been a stranger to me. He would have been a face in a photograph if it wasn't for that summer.
5: Oh, it's so cool that you got to experience that and at least have a relationship that you can remember with him.
2: Like, you know how you look in the family albums and you go, now who was that again?
5: Yeah.
2: I would have had, like, that would have been just like this handsome, hand-tinted photograph of a man in a Navy uniform, as opposed to the person that I spent time with that summer, my pup-pup, who I would come home from the store with an album that I bought, like some record, you know. And it wasn't his kind of music at all, but he'd put it on the hi-fi and then he'd show me like, this is the Jitterbug.
5: Oh,
2: it was super fun.
5: Very
2: yeah.
5: Cool.
2: Everybody should have a little taste of that kind of a summer, I think. We'd like to hear from you. Shoot us a talkback. Share us your most memorable summer. It's the Bob and Sherry.
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6: Interstates are crowded, but no major jam-ups on the secondaries. A number of problems. Benfield at DeArmond Road, some kind of a lane blockage reported here. I-485, the ramp at South Boulevard, an accident. Injury crash working uptown, North College at 9th Street. Captain Jim, Charlotte traffic.
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4: Sherry, you and Max. And Doc, too. Do y'all have loyalty cards for all the places you shop?
2: Not all of them, but a lot.
5: Some of them, yeah.
4: Yeah, well, I hate a loyalty card. I do hate it. I hate having to fool with it. But I do have it on some. I just read this thing. It's a guy's name. He's a reporter. His name is Reese Rogers. And what he did was he went through the channels, and you can do this with anybody. If you've got a loyalty card, they have to be willing to share with you all their information they have on you. So he went to his McDonald's and he went through corporate and he got all the information that they had about him. It was a 515-page report.
2: Oh, my God.
4: 515 pages. Yeah, yeah. Now, here's what the report had in it. It included predictions on how often he would frequent a McDonald's. It had a prediction of when and where he was most likely to go to McDonald's, and when he went in, what he was most likely to order. Now, this included his data on his loyalty points. It's got every past purchase, everything he's ever bought at McDonald's, and all the offers that the company has sent him. It kept track of every time he scanned a code as part of the Monopoly game. They know how many times he's entered that. It ranked what products he was most likely to purchase when he came back in again. This is a lot of information that you're giving up. And this is every one of the loyalty cards. So you may save 25 cents on a drink or something, but in exchange for that money you're saving, you're opening up your information.
2: Well, they keep what you're doing is you're selling yourself for that discount. Because that's just data. And then they sell that data. So you just sold yourself, and then they sold you and sold you and sold you again. You know what really ticks me off about it, and the reason that I have the loyalty cards I have? Because I understand how this game gets played. But like, I'm in your grocery store, and I could have a dollar off this bottle of laundry detergent if I had your loyalty card. Or I can go myself. And I know that what you need is for me to give you my identity in exchange for that dollar off. But with everything being so expensive, I finally broke down, because I shop at like three or four different grocery stores, just depending where I am.
4: Yep.
2: I finally broke down and was like, all right, Lytle, you got me. All right, I'll get your stupid app. I'll get your stupid loyalty card. Because you're like, I really don't want to have to pay this much money for this cranberry juice.
4: Well, the other thing
2: is a racket.
4: If you've got an iPhone in your pocket, they're not going to know much more than what is already known.
2: Oh, yeah. None of us.
4: Unless you're completely off the grid, no cell phone, you know, I mean, it's very hard for them not to have your information.
2: And even if you were really off the grid, like, why do I get the feeling that in 2026, they would even find him in his parsnip shack? Mr. Kaczynski, you're paying too much for your auto insurance. Yeah. Ain't nowhere to hide. It's the Bob and Sherry Show.
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3: You read it once.
4: I don't believe that.
3: And then you read it again.
5: I can't believe this.
3: It's Bob and Cherry's.
5: I believe this. I believe this.
6: True crime time. America's murder highway. I think there's a pretty good chance that most of the people listening to this right now have driven on Interstate 40 for a little distance. It stretches 2,556 miles from Wilmington, North Carolina to Barstow, California. It is a major east-west travel corridor. When you drive through I-40, we spend a lot of time on I-40. In fact, I just routed Bob's cross-country trip along I-40 so that he could visit iconic Route 66 destinations, because we, Max and I, serve as Bob's travel professionals when he takes a vacation. No, shut up. We do.
7: I'm not exactly sure how that happened, but it did. It has.
6: It did. I'm recommending. And when you're in Little Rock, stay at this hotel. Anyway, so Interstate 40, it goes through cities and towns. It goes through mountains and desert. You'll drive long stretches where you won't see another living soul, you know, and then other places, you know, you just, it's like you're right in the heart of town. Well, back in 2004, a criminal analyst in Oklahoma identified a weird trend. The bodies of numerous murdered women had been found along I-40 in Oklahoma and Mississippi and Texas and Arkansas. And it was too much to be coincidental. And so that analyst passed that information along to the FBI's Violent Criminal Apprehension Program. And then the FBI sat down and began comparing those cases with records from other police jurisdictions. And they found that, yeah, I-40 is extremely murdery. Countless missing persons cases linked to I-40, countless murder investigations. A few years ago, in March 2016, cops found a car kind of abandoned alongside I-40, and the driver was nowhere to be found. That was 2016, and the owner of that vehicle, which had not been damaged anyway, wasn't malfunctioning. That guy's never been found. Billy Joe Lang has never been found. Mm. Then there's another guy named Joshua Hamm. Last time he was seen, he was walking west along I-40. That was 2018. Another guy named Rodney Frazier went missing in November of 2006, and they found his car eventually, sometime later, abandoned on the I-40 bridge across the Mississippi River. And we could just go on and on and on. So the FBI, this criminal analyst in Oklahoma, figured something out that the FBI missed. Highways can be powerful pieces of evidence when you're hunting a serial killer, because typically when we have a missing person or a murder victim, the investigation focuses on the local area, and then it might spread out to a neighboring state or states or what have you, but it always begins and focuses on where the person was last seen or where the body was found. But the FBI now realizes, thanks to this one criminal investigator, that you could pick somebody up in one state, drive down I-40, leave their body in another state same day.
8: Mm-hmm. Yep.
6: And there's no reason, if we find a body, this is the example they gave, if we find a body in Georgia, we're looking for suspects in Georgia. We're not looking for suspects in Alabama or coming up from North Carolina or heading into Tennessee or aiming for Arizona. We're looking for suspects where we found that body. So now the FBI investigates things differently. They started by looking at long-haul truck drivers, because truck drivers are frequently moving between states. Their vehicles look fairly similar. The average person might not really take the time to study the details on a truck. And so the FBI said that gives drivers some opportunity. That said, very few long-haul truck drivers would be capable of any of this, but they think that long-haul trucking is a cover for some of these killers. So because of this one investigator connecting these dots, now the FBI doesn't just think about, oh, where did this person go missing? It was Tennessee, I-40. Now they think about it differently and in a much bigger way. And you would hope that that would mean that crimes would be solved. Now, as someone who's driven I-40 back and forth across the country, I don't even know how many times, it is guilty. I-40 is guilty of many things. One of them is there's never any decent food, ever. And the rest stops feel like haunted houses in a lot of places.
7: Oh, yeah, they do. But you know, Sherry, there's some woman that's going, I know he's a serial killer, but he seems to be employed. I mean, okay.
6: As we established last week, Family Annihilator Chris Watts has a fiance. Mm. There's someone for everyone.
8: Everybody, yeah.
6: There's someone for everyone. It's the Bob and Sherry Show.
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15: Mill Haven at Sunset, trouble with the signals. Sugar Creek at Harris Boulevard, an injury crash brings out police, fire, and medic. Trouble clearing on the 485 ramp at South Boulevard. Also an injury wreck uptown, North College at 9th Street. On the interstates, merging delays for 77 North around Arrowwood Road, normal for this time of morning. Captain Jim, Charlotte traffic.
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3: Way across the pond in Southampton, UK, James Johnson, who's 30 years old, wanted to get some friends, or mates, as they say, and party one night. To prepare for their get-together, James went online to the dark web and ordered a little over $1,000 worth of different hallucinogenic drugs like MDMA, 2CB, and 5-MAPB, just to name a few. Now, the group was looking to have a barmy mint time getting pished and smashed, and that one night turned into a 5-day bender. The hotel that they were in called the Bobbies, which is police over here, but over there it's the Bobbies. Now, when the officer entered the room, James and his bruvs were blazed out of their noggins, dressed in women's underwear, and they had a bag of potatoes. Oh, in fact, James was filling the motel room's bathtub with those potatoes. James was charged with intent to supply drugs, not potatoes. When the drugs were tested, because of their impurity after being cut so much, they were only actually worth a little bit less than $400. During the trial, the prosecutor said that when the police saw James with a bag of potatoes and dressed in women's underwear, he believed that is what led officers to believe that he was intoxicated. So when the judge asked James why he went on a 5-day potato bath theme bender, James said it seemed like the right thing to do at the time. So he's having to serve some time. I would have killed. Hey. Listen, trust me. I tried my best to figure out how to do this in an English accent, but it just did not work out at all. I just couldn't pull it off.
4: Who among us can say with a straight face that we haven't been guilty of, well, it seemed like a very good idea at the time. It seemed like the best plan.
5: Oh, Sherry, so many times.
3: Yes, more than I care. More than I care to count.
4: Our next moron comes to us out of Wales, and I will not be able to tell you the name of any of the things where this happened because I don't even know how to begin pronouncing a word that doesn't have a single vowel in it.
5: Oh, I know that Welsh.
4: It's very. I just don't know how to pronounce quid. But the man's name, the moron, is Leon Gillespie. He's 26 years old. And boy, did he commit to the bit. Leon Gillespie dressed up in a long, dark, hooded cloak that covered every inch of his body. He had on black gloves. His face was completely concealed, and he was holding a scythe. He was dressed as the Grim Reaper. Mm. And he climbed onto the roof of a hospital in Wales and stood there staring silently at visitors, at staff, at patients who could see him through the window for almost an hour. And you have to see it to believe it. Not a word. It took a while for the 911 calls to start ringing in. And they were very strange because they sounded like death is on the roof of the hospital looking at us. Police, what is your emergency? The Grim Reaper is staring at me from the roof of the hospital. So eventually police and firefighters came and they were able to apprehend and arrest Leon Gillespie. They charged him with causing a nuisance or disturbance on hospital grounds, which is apparently a crime. He did plead guilty and he was fined about $270. No explanation.
6: Oh, that's what I was going to ask. I was like, did he have some sort of a little...
4: He was in court on the stand, and the judge said, you want to explain yourself? And he did not. He said, first of all, I wasn't death. I was a crow. Leon, you were death. Come on. We all know what death looks like. A crow has wings and a beak, and you were the Grim Reaper. This isn't his only run-in. This year, he's admitted to 2 unrelated theft charges. He stole cat food and kitty litter from a pet store. And then he stole some snacks from a grocery store. And then in his latest stunt, he's dressed up as Death on the roof of the hospital.
6: But activity,
4: imagine looking out the window.
6: Activity in the emergency room probably slowed down. Come in the emergency room. Not this hospital. Uh-uh.
4: Keep going. Can you imagine you're lying in your hospital bed and you open your eyes and there across the way is Death?
6: You just come out of a 3-month coma.
4: Yeah. Death on the roof. That is Morons in the News. This is the Bob and Sherry Show.
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3: Lamar, didn't you say not too long ago that, like, your favorite thing in this world to do is sleep?
4: Yes, 100%.
3: Carla goes out of town, you know, with her girlfriends. Oh. And
4: oh.
3: What's the first thing you want to do?
4: Take a nap. Oh, my God, take a nap.
3: You check into a hotel, Tylenol PM, and blackout drapes.
4: Blackout drapes, man, yes. Oh, gosh, yeah.
3: I just found your next job. If this goes south, I just found your next career. Mattress companies hire people to sleep.
5: I'm sorry.
3: Sometimes they hook them up to, like, electrodes or whatever, and sometimes they're self-reporting on their sleep quality. There are also people that are paid for professional sleep studies looking at, you know, insomnia, for example, or, you know, sleep apnea. Now, you have to follow pretty strict protocols and exact schedules, and you have to document, and there's going to be some monitoring equipment. But you could
4: be a professional sleep expert.
3: You get to sleep.
4: Oh my
3: God. Now, that's really good for you. The alternative career for me and Max is a pet food taste tester.
5: Oh, wow.
3: Yeah. Now, here's the good news there, Max. We don't have to swallow it. We can spit it out. We have to taste it. But dogs can't fill out paperwork. They can't talk, right? So Max and I, we taste it and we spit it out, and we could say things like, it's too salty, or the texture is weird. I'm not sure exactly what our critique would be. But while he's chillaxing on some fancy mattress.
5: Is this what's been done all along with dog food and we're just finding this out?
3: Yeah, they have human tasters, professional pet food tasters. And you notice, being in the kitchen. Mister, I'll eat anything if there's butter on it. You'll notice he's not volunteering tasting gig.
4: Well, I don't think butter is a big ingredient in pet food. I think there's your problem.
3: Oh, he'd get
4: fired right away. I would taste the pet food and I would say, could use some more butter. Absolutely.
5: we there's no bacon in it either, because we don't want to give our pets something unhealthy.
3: Yeah, that's for us. Lamar would get called in and they'd say, Lamar, we gave you the Purina Pro Plan to taste. You weren't supposed to saute it in a cast iron skillet. Okay, and add ingredients to it. So yeah, there's always possible improvement. A professional pet food taster or a professional sleeper. Both of which sound better than a lot of what folks are dealing with at work today. It's the Bob and Sherry.
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7: Handful of late breaking accidents now. CMPD out on Mallard Creek Church Road at Mary Alexander Road for a fender bender. Hawkins Street at West Boulevard, an accident, and trouble with the signals on Wilkinson Boulevard at 485. Still some patchy delays for 77 North as you roll through the Arrowwood Road interchange. Accident free as you roll toward uptown. Captain Jim, Charlotte traffic.
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3: One of the seven deadly sins is envy, right?
5: Right.
4: Yes.
3: I try so hard not to be envious or covetous, but I fail a lot of the time because I am a potato-shaped meat bag and not a divine being of light. So I fail very often in my attempts to not be envious. I had a recent failure that I would like to confess, because I think if you don't confess your sins and try to be accountable, it's easy to fall a little further down. So, you know, we had that big solar eclipse that Europe enjoyed last week. And Victoria Beckham, Posh, and David Beckham. Now, I like Posh. I have never been a Posh hater. I can't afford her clothing, but I think she makes beautiful things, and I like them very much. They watched the solar eclipse on the deck of their 130-foot, $20 million yacht anchored off the coast of Italy. And that is something that will never happen for us. We will never be anchored off the coast of Italy on a $20 million yacht watching the solar eclipse. Dude. In fact, Max and I will not be sharing a hot dog on a pontoon boat that's on its way to being repoed when it docks.
8: That's about right, Sherry. A lot of these wealthy people seem to have these enormous yachts. I guess that's just a thing that you can vacation and have your privacy?
3: Yeah. And in my view, the orcas are not working hard enough or fast enough. So recently, also last week, we had a cruise ship, a small cruise ship, broadcasting distress calls in Alaska. And the law of the seas, maritime law, is you have to respond to a distress call at sea. The nearest ships have to respond. Is that correct? Right? That's right.
8: Yes, that is.
3: That's true.
4: Yes, absolutely it is. Yeah.
3: Guess who the closest ship to that distressed cruise ship was? The closest yacht belonged to Mark Zuckerberg. It was his yacht, and he was on his yacht in Alaska, and they ignored those distress calls.
8: Hmm. So is that Mark Zuckerberg's fault or the ship's captain's fault?
3: Let's blame Zuckerberg.
8: I mean, what the
3: heck? The captain will be held accountable, but the captain took his orders from Zuckerberg, who, by the way, doesn't care that he violated maritime law because the fine is not going to be an issue. And the fact that no lives were lost, thank God. But they made the calculation that they didn't care if lives were lost when they ignored a distress call at sea. So when I think about my celebrity betters and my fine oligarchs enjoying the solar eclipse from the decks of their yachts moored off the coast of Italy, I think to myself, I don't want to envy you because that's a deadly sin. And I'm not sure which sin it is to be rooting for the orcas. It's probably one of them. Oh, look, we're out of time. It's the Bob and Sherry Show.
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3: This is the story of Robert Maudsley. His nickname is Hannibal the Cannibal. He's been in jail since he was 21 years old. He murdered a convicted child molester. Okay. And so there is a part of me that I'm over here going like, thank you for your service. But he is a cannibal. So, you know, he's not all good. He has been.
4: Wouldn't that be awful to be the cellmate of the guy who's a cannibal?
3: The cannibal. Yeah.
4: I mean,
3: yeah.
4: It's bad enough being in jail and having that little thin mattress, you know, and the screws waking you up all night long. But then you got, you know, Hannibal the cannibal right above you. Ooh.
3: Or worse, below you. It would almost be worse to have him below you. He's been in jail since he was 21. He turned 70 last month. That's not his only crime, by the way. He's a cannibal. He did kill a convicted child molester, but then he killed some other people and ate them. Okay. So he's a bad dude. He just set the world record for solitary confinement. He lives in a specially built cell at Wakefield Prison. It's 18 feet by 15 feet. He has a concrete slab for a bed. He's considered so dangerous that they don't allow him to associate with other prisoners. They don't allow him to associate with prison guards. He spends every minute of every day alone in a glass box deep in the bowels of the prison. He will never be free. He lives in a tiny glass box, bulletproof. It's bulletproof. A table and chair made of compressed cardboard.
4: It's like Silence of the Lambs.
3: That's why they call him Hannibal the Cannibal. Toilet is and sink are bolted to the floor. There's a steel door that opens into a cage. The cage is encased in shatterproof perspex. He is passed food into that cage. And they say that he not only is incarcerated like Hannibal the Cannibal, but that he actually looks like Anthony Hopkins in Silence of the Lambs.
4: Really? Wow.
3: So he's the longest serving prisoner in the UK.
4: Yeah.
3: Inside prison, this guy murdered three other prisoners since he's been locked up.
4: Wow.
3: He is
4: he's all by himself.
3: He's really, really awful. Yeah. Now what he did, I could give you some details about what he did in that first crime, but it's graphic. And he had a real thing. He had a bad childhood, and he has a real thing for people who offend against children. So he got the first guy. And then in 1977, he got another guy, and
4: Are they always bad people that he kills?
3: They're people convicted for offending against children.
4: Oh, that's all he kills.
3: Mm-hmm. In the second case, he and another prisoner barricaded themselves in a cell with a convicted child molester named David Francis. They tortured him for 9 hours. When guards finally managed to get in, bye-bye to David. They moved him to that maximum security prison. But a year later, he got a wife killer named Salmi Darwood. And then he attacked a guy named Bill Roberts, who was in jail for SA on a 7-year-old child. He made a dagger and he hacked that guy to death with a dagger. And then he walked up to a prison guard and said, this is very British, just thought you might want to know there'll be two less for dinner tonight.
5: That's very Hannibal Lecter, isn't it?
4: That certainly is.
3: So now he's in this special glass cell in the very, very lowest basement of Wakefield Prison. He said it's like being buried alive. He wrote to newspapers demanding better treatment. In 2000, he went to court and said, can you just execute me? And they were like, no, go back into your cell. Then he wrote a letter and he said, can I have a pet bird? I promise I won't eat it. Folks, you have a reputation.
4: So strange.
3: Wow. Yeah, when you have to say that
4: Is this actually too much to be a movie? A good choice of a song. This is one he doesn't want to play.
3: Now, other prisoners at Wakefield said the way they've treated him is totally dehumanizing. They've held him in an underground cage for more than 40 years. Yeah. What Bob did in terms of murdering sex offenders is obviously wrong. But what the system's done to Bob is psychological torture. Yeah. Most Bobs are good. I mean, I've got a Bob here that's so picky about what he eats. There's no way he's going to eat you.
5: We've got a Bob and Sherry who have to break.
3: Yeah. Yes.
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15: I'm John Lyon, meteorologist Keith Monday. We're still going to heat up today, but it will be a few degrees cooler than yesterday, around 95, but humidity, well, it's a little lower. It'll still feel around 100 with the heat index. So not a big change today, but a little bit of relief. Little to no chance of any rainfall for the next few days.
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25: 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Here's your Channel 9 Severe Weather Center 9 forecast.
26: I'm Channel 9 meteorologist Keith Monday. We're still going to heat up today, but it will be a few degrees cooler than yesterday, around 95. But humidity, well, it's a little lower. It'll still feel around 100 with the heat index. So not a big change today, but a little bit of relief. Little to no chance of any rainfall for the next few days.
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Just great songs on a Tuesday. It's K104.7. Another hot day like we had yesterday. Not quite as bad. So yesterday I get off work and I'm thinking, it's so hot, I'll go to a movie. So I go see this thing called The End of Oak Street. It's got like 86% on Rotten Tomatoes, but it was the worst movie I've seen in a very long time. Don't get your hopes up.

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1: 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If Kevin was constantly telling you how to do this and how to do that, how long would you put up with that?
2: 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Are you trying to make me sick? And I used to try to reason with him. He'll come in and he'll watch me doing something and be like, are you supposed to do that to rice? No, but I read on the internet that if you do this to rice, the person you serve it to goes blind. So I'm like, you know.
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1: 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She's a

National Fajita Day, also National Couples Day. So take your better half out for fajitas today. Of course, I have an issue with that. My better half, my wife, does not like fajitas. Tough decision. I love fajitas. 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Who do I celebrate my wife today? I joke. Of course I'm going to celebrate fajitas. Come on.

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19: 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Here's your Channel 9 Severe Weather Center 9 forecast.
20: I'm John Lyme, meteorologist Keith Monday. We're still going to heat up today, but it will be a few degrees cooler than yesterday, around 95. But humidity, well, it's a little lower. It'll still feel around 100 with the heat index. So not a big change today, but a little bit of relief. Little to no chance of any rainfall for the next few days.
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Hot honey cornbread, dill pickle, strawberry shortcake, chocolate milkshake, and fries. 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
2: 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Are you trying to make me sick? 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He'll come in and he'll watch me doing something and be like, are you supposed to do that to rice? No, but I read on the internet that if you do this to rice, the person you serve it to goes blind. 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
17: I'm John Lyon, meteorologist Keith Monday. We're still going to heat up today, but it will be a few degrees cooler than yesterday, around 95. But humidity, well, it's a little lower. It'll still feel around 100 with the heat index. So not a big change today, but a little bit of relief. Little to no chance of any rainfall for the next few days.
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Classic Hits K104.7 with Michael Jackson. I am Joey D. Now trending. There is a fifth-year linebacker at the University of Colorado. His middle name is ESPN. That's legit. His name is Gideon ESPN Lampron. His father named him ESPN because, well, Dad was a big sports fan.

Rosa Kids K104.7 with Joey D. This sounds like fun. Charlotte speed dating for singles aged 50s to 60s at Soul Food in Noda. Soul Food spelled like Seoul, South Korea. That's 6:30 tonight. So if you're in your 50s and 60s and you're single, that sounds like a bunch of fun.

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10: That's it for me, Joey D. My guy Jeff Kent coming up after 3 o'clock. 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These shows are there. James Taylor and his all-star band, September 13th. And then John Fogerty, Stevie Winwood, September 16th. That sounds like a good one. 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Do the Dew at your concert tailgates this summer.

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Greetings, Jeff Kent, checking in for the afternoon show. Once again, proving my point that all of the good band names are taken. Led Zeppelin, ZZ Top, Aerosmith, Kaja Gugu. What the? It's Too Shy, K 104.7.

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20: 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Here's your Channel 9 Severe Weather Center 9 forecast.
21: I'm John Lyme, meteorologist Keith Monday. We're still going to heat up today, but it will be a few degrees cooler than yesterday, around 95. But humidity, well, it's a little lower. It'll still feel around 100 with the heat index. So not a big change today, but a little bit of relief. Little to no chance of any rainfall for the next few days.
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1: Siri, you're a cook. If Kevin was constantly telling you how to do this and how to do that, how long would you put up with that?
2: 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He'll come in and he'll watch me doing something and be like, are you supposed to do that to rice? No, but I read on the internet that if you do this to rice, the person you serve it to goes blind. 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
5: Plenty of delays for your commute. 77 North, an accident at 485. 485 Outer Loop at Johnston Road, and multiple accidents in that backup as well. Pineville, Matthews, and at South Boulevard, backed up all the way to 77. On the east side, 485 Inner Loop at Fairview, exit 44. Again, multiple accidents in that backup. And 77 North at exit 45 in Troutman, delays all the way to Statesville. 5th at Brevard, Tyvola at 77 Center, and Sardis Road at Wingrave. Yankee Pete, Charlotte Traffic.
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4: 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Here's your Channel 9 Severe Weather Center 9 forecast.
25: Got a little break from that humidity, but the heat's still going strong. Checking your forecast from Severe Weather Center 9. I'm meteorologist John Ahrens. Tonight, not too bad. Low 70s, clear skies. Tomorrow, up around 95, but still humidity down. 98 on your Thursday.
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Jeff Kent in for the afternoon show. A lot of talk yesterday about the Carolina Panthers' first preseason game over the weekend. They didn't show as much. I'll tell you what, though, it wasn't as bad as the Atlanta Falcons. Jeez, they look terrible. They get another chance to prove what they got Friday night in Jacksonville as the preseason continues.

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1: 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Charlotte traffic.
2: Moderate to heavy interstate congestion. 485 inner loop on the north side. Exit 26 Prosperity Ridge. Clearing an earlier accident there. 485 outer loop at Pineville Matthews on the south side. Starting to move through there a little bit, but still multiple accidents on the shoulder. 77 north approaching Statesville near Mile Marker 47. Had an accident at exit 45. More than 5 miles of solid backup. Nations Ford at 77. North Sharon Amity at Randolph. South Boulevard at Hebron. Pineville Matthews at Providence. And Tivola at 77 Center. Yankee Pete, Charlotte traffic.
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So the internet has a new word. It's polyester, and it's an insult. If you call somebody polyester, it means they're inauthentic.

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2: From your Queen City Home Stores Traffic Center, your whole home destination. Charlotte traffic.
3: Moderate to heavy congestion on the Interstate 77 north at Atondo, approaching 85. 485 outer loop at South Tryon. 85 south at 485 headed out to Gaston County. An accident at the interchange. And 77 northbound in Iredell County. Accidents at exit 42, 45, and mile marker 47 as you approach Statesville. Backed up all the way to Mooresville. Solid. University City and Marlin Drive. Eastway at Central Avenue. Wilkinson at Tuckasegee. North Sharon Amity at Randolph. And South Boulevard at Hebron. Yankee Pete, Charlotte traffic.
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17: 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Here's your Channel 9 Severe Weather Center 9 forecast.
18: Got a little break for that humidity, but the heat's still going strong. Check your forecast from Severe Weather Center 9. I'm Peter Rouse's John Ahrens. Tonight, not too bad. Low 70s, clear skies. Tomorrow, up around 95, but still humidity down. 98 on your Thursday.
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4: Heavy congestion and more than two dozen accidents the police are working. Church at 11th, Valentine Commons at Providence Road, East Sugar Creek at Eastway, South Tryon at Camden, Hunting Birds Lane at Thomas Road, Benfield at Ridge Road, and Steel Creek at Leanne Wood Lane. 77 North, an accident at Tivola, 77 South at exit 85, headed down to Baxter Village, at 485 Outer Loop at South Tryon, 77 North in Iredell County, still a mess up to mile marker 47, about 10 miles of delays. Yankee Pete, Charlotte Traffic.
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1: Siri, you're a cook. If Kevin was constantly telling you how to do this and how to do that, how long would you put up with that?
2: He'll come in and he'll go, are you sure that's cooked enough? 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He'll come in and he'll watch me doing something and be like, are you supposed to do that to rice? No, but I read on the internet that if you do this to rice, the person you serve it to goes blind. So I'm like, you know.
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4: Heavy response on the interstate right now. I-77 northbound at Atondo coming up on I-85 and 77 north above Mooresville. Mile marker 38, about 3 to 4 miles of backup there due to an accident at Cornelius. J.W. Clay at Doug May's an accident. Rocky River at Get Along. South Boulevard at Woodlawn. Steel Creek at West Boulevard. Reedy Creek at Plaza Road Extension. And Providence at Wendover. Yankee Pete, Charlotte traffic.
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22: Got a little break for that humidity, but the heat's still going strong. Checking your forecast from Severe Weather Center 9. I'm Ian Rouse's John Ahrens tonight. Not too bad. Low 70s, clear skies. Tomorrow, up around 95, but still humidity down. 98 on your Thursday.
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Jeff Kent in for the afternoon show. So who do you count on for cooking tips? It's changed a lot. 71% say videos, social influencers. You know who fell down that list? Dear old mom. Nobody counts on mom for recipes anymore.

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1: Siri, you're a cook. If Kevin was constantly telling you how to do this and how to do that, how long would you put up with that?
2: He'll come in and he'll go, are you sure that's cooked enough? 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He'll come in and he'll watch me doing something and be like, are you supposed to do that to rice? No, but I read on the internet that if you do this to rice, the person you serve it to goes blind. So I'm just like, you know.
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